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2: ABC News, I'm Wayne Cabot. Make that 4 strikes in 5 days by the Houthis at the Saudi airport in Riyadh. An American is among 12 dead in a missile strike yesterday. Global crude now at $105.50 a barrel. President Trump's surprise announcement Sunday that Russia and Ukraine agreed to stop attacking the other's energy plants was apparently a surprise to Russia. ABC's Stephen Portnoy.
3: Now, much claim of an energy ceasefire, and there is reason to doubt that it's in place. Today, Ukraine says Russia attacked a power plant in eastern Ukraine after Trump's post. And tonight, much of Kyiv is without running water or electricity.
2: And no electricity tonight in much of the Florida panhandle, the third night since the hurricane hit. Much bigger hurricane, hours away from smashing the Puerto Vallarta area in Mexico around midnight local time, Category 4. Evacuation orders now in Santa Clarita near L.A. A fire is moving fast in the hills. The bike fire has exploded in size in the past few hours. This is ABC News. South Jersey
4: from the CoastNewsToday.com Weather Center, here's your South Jersey AccuWeather forecast. Tonight, expect cloudy and humid conditions with a few showers and thunderstorms courtesy of tropical rainstorm Isaias. The rain may cause slower travel and reduced visibility. The low will be 59. Tomorrow will bring cloudy skies with a chance of a morning shower followed by sunny intervals. In the afternoon, the high will reach 71. Tomorrow night will be clear with a low of 58. I'm meteorologist Jason Caterina with your AccuWeather forecast from CoastNewsToday.com.
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And this town's lost its faith. 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Oh my, my, oh my, my love. I take one look at you, you're taking me out.

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4: ABC News, I'm Wayne Cabot. Attacks have been near constant at the airport in Riyadh. Another death today, 12 yesterday, an American among them, prompting President Trump to say the U.S. may get involved in the fight against Houthi rebels in Saudi Arabia. Today, Trump claimed both Russia and Ukraine agreed to an energy ceasefire. But it was news to both of those nations, apparently, Russia ignoring and bombing Ukraine energy plants today, cutting power and water in Kyiv tonight. Outages are widespread in the flooding in the Florida Panhandle after the hurricane there, twisters and floods in North Carolina now, and hurricane remnants on the West Coast. ABC meteorologist Leslie Lopez.
5: This is all moving towards the northeast. Significant flooding for Las Vegas all the way up towards Cedar City. And then we're seeing that as the highest threat. However, even though the system starts to move out tomorrow, we can't rule out the chance of flooding in some pockets.
4: The rain did not reach a brush fire, but the wind did, burning now above Santa Clarita near L.A. This is ABC News.
6: South Jersey weather. From the CoastNewsToday.com Weather Center, here's your South Jersey AccuWeather forecast. Overnight, expect cloudy and humid conditions with a few showers and thunderstorms courtesy of tropical rainstorm Isaias. The rainfall may cause slower travel and decreased visibility. The low temperature will be 60 degrees. Moving into Monday, the day will be mainly cloudy with a chance of a morning shower in some areas, followed by periods of sunshine in the afternoon. The high temperature will reach 71 degrees. I'm meteorologist Jason Caterina with your AccuWeather forecast from CoastNewsToday.com.
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4: ABC News, I'm Wayne Cabot. The war will be over very quickly and prices will go down a lot, says President Trump at a tele-rally in Georgia today. He sought to justify the rise in gas prices as necessary to stop Iran from getting a nuclear weapon. And he said to voters, as he has before, pretend that he's on the ballot. ABC's Alex Prochet has more polling showing it might backfire on Republicans.
5: A new Reuters Ipsos poll shows President Trump is underwater on all key issues measured, including inflation, costs of living, the war with Iran, and the U.S. economy. Those numbers come as President Donald Trump is dealing with the lowest approval rating of his second term.
4: A federal judge tonight ordered the president to stop running commercials using taxpayer money that promotes his political message, a campaign that appeared to be ending anyway. Trump made a surprise announcement that Russia and Ukraine agreed to pause attacks on energy plants, but then Russia attacked Ukraine energy plants, cutting power and water to parts of Kyiv. This is ABC News. South Jersey
6: weather. From the CoastNewsToday.com Weather Center, here's your South Jersey AccuWeather forecast. Overnight, expect cloudy and humid conditions with a few showers and thunderstorms courtesy of tropical rainstorm Isaias. The rainfall may cause slower travel and decreased visibility. The low temperature will be 60 degrees. Moving into Monday, the day will be mainly cloudy with a chance of a morning shower in some areas, followed by periods of sunshine in the afternoon. The high temperature will reach 71 degrees. I'm meteorologist Jason Caterina with your AccuWeather forecast from CoastNewsToday.com.
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1: ABC News, I'm Wayne Cabot. President Trump this weekend claimed to have brokered a deal to end strikes on energy facilities in Russia and Ukraine, but after the announcement, Russia hit facilities in Ukraine, cutting power and water to Kyiv. ABC Stephen Portnoy says Trump wants President Zelensky out.
2: Trump has repeatedly blamed Ukraine's president for causing higher diesel prices, telling reporters,
3: "He's not going to affect our farmers, and he's not going to affect our ranchers, and he's not going to affect the rest of the world."
1: Trump said to a teller rally in Georgia the rise in gas prices is necessary to stop Iran from going nuclear, that the war will be over very quickly and prices will go down. A federal judge in New York is ordering the White House to stop running taxpayer-funded ads featuring Trump. The White House says there are no plans to reimburse the $20 million already spent. Houthi rebels struck across Saudi Arabia today, including at the airport in Riyadh, killing one person. 12 died yesterday. This is ABC News. South Jersey
4: from the CoastNewsToday.com Weather Center, here's your South Jersey AccuWeather forecast. Overnight, expect cloudy and humid conditions with a few showers and thunderstorms courtesy of tropical rainstorm Isaias. The rainfall may cause slower travel and decreased visibility. The low temperature will be 60 degrees. Moving into Monday, the day will be mainly cloudy with a chance of a morning shower in some areas, followed by periods of sunshine in the afternoon. The high temperature will reach 71 degrees. I'm meteorologist Jason Caterina with your AccuWeather forecast from CoastNewsToday.com.
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5: ABC News, I'm Wayne Cabot. If actions speak louder than words, then Russia has spoken loudly. Answering President Trump's claim of a deal for Russia and Ukraine to stop bombing energy plants with bombs. Hitting Ukraine again, ABC's Patrick Reval.
6: Ukraine's President Zelensky says he was surprised by Trump's announcement, learning about it on social media. But he says Kyiv is ready to agree if Russia does as well. Shortly before Trump's announcement, Zelensky told ABC's This Week that Ukraine wants an immediate energy ceasefire. Russian officials, meanwhile, have yet to respond to Trump's declaration.
5: But the bombs that it sent did cut power and water to Kyiv. Another deadly attack by Houthi rebels on the international airport in Riyadh. The attacks now coming almost nonstop. An American among those killed this weekend, leading President Trump to say that the U.S. is considering helping the Saudis fight the Iran-backed rebels. Pope Leo to undergo surgery to remove a lung nodule. This is ABC News.
7: South Jersey weather. From the CoastNewsToday.com Weather Center, here's your South Jersey AccuWeather forecast. Overnight, expect cloudy and humid conditions with a few showers and thunderstorms courtesy of tropical rainstorm Isaias. The rainfall may cause slower travel and decreased visibility. The low temperature will be 60 degrees. Moving into Monday, the day will be mainly cloudy with a chance of a morning shower in some areas, followed by periods of sunshine in the afternoon. The high temperature will reach 71 degrees. I'm meteorologist Jason Caterina with your AccuWeather forecast from CoastNewsToday.com.
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2: ABC News, I'm Wayne Cabot. Russia didn't get the memo or didn't care. Bombing Ukraine even after President Trump made a surprise announcement that Russia and Ukraine agreed to stop attacking each other's energy plants.
3: Ukraine's President Zelensky says he was surprised by Trump's announcement, learning about it on social media. But he says Kyiv is ready to agree if Russia does as well. Shortly before Trump's announcement, Zelensky told ABC's This Week that Ukraine wants an immediate energy ceasefire. Russian officials, meanwhile, have yet to respond to Trump's declaration.
2: ABC's Patrick Reville. Trump also says the U.S. may help the Saudis fight the Houthi rebels, who attacked the Riyadh airport four times in 5 days, leaving many dead, including an American. The storm is gone. The trouble is not. Power is still out across the Florida panhandle, and the governor warning people rivers may rise for a few days. North Carolina saw several twisters as the storm moved through that area. This is ABC News.
4: South Jersey from the CoastNewsToday.com Weather Center, here's your South Jersey AccuWeather forecast. Overnight, expect cloudy and humid conditions with a few showers and thunderstorms courtesy of tropical rainstorm Isaias. The rainfall may cause slower travel and decreased visibility. The low temperature will be 60 degrees. Moving into Monday, the day will be mainly cloudy with a chance of a morning shower in some areas, followed by periods of sunshine in the afternoon. The high temperature will reach 71 degrees. I'm meteorologist Jason Caterina with your AccuWeather forecast from CoastNewsToday.com.
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1: ABC News, I'm Wayne Cabot. If actions speak louder than words, then Russia has spoken loudly. Answering President Trump's claim of a deal for Russia and Ukraine to stop bombing energy plants with bombs. Hitting Ukraine again, ABC's Patrick Reeval.
2: Ukraine's President Zelensky says he was surprised by Trump's announcement, learning about it on social media. But he says Kyiv is ready to agree if Russia does as well. Shortly before Trump's announcement, Zelensky told ABC's This Week that Ukraine wants an immediate energy ceasefire. Russian officials, meanwhile, have yet to respond to Trump's declaration.
1: But the bombs that it sent did cut power and water to Kyiv. Another deadly attack by Houthi rebels on the international airport in Riyadh. The attacks now coming almost nonstop. An American among those killed this weekend, leading President Trump to say that the U.S. is considering helping the Saudis fight the Iran-backed rebels. Pope Leo to undergo surgery to remove a lung nodule. This is ABC News. South Jersey
3: weather. From the CoastNewsToday.com Weather Center, here's your South Jersey AccuWeather forecast. Overnight, expect cloudy and humid conditions with a few showers and thunderstorms courtesy of tropical rainstorm Isaias. The rainfall may cause slower travel and decreased visibility. The low temperature will be 60 degrees. Moving into Monday, the day will be mainly cloudy with a chance of a morning shower in some areas, followed by periods of sunshine in the afternoon. The high temperature will reach 71 degrees. I'm meteorologist Jason Catarina with your AccuWeather forecast from CoastNewsToday.com.
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1: ABC News, I'm Wayne Cabot. Russia didn't get the memo or didn't care. Bombing Ukraine even after President Trump made a surprise announcement that Russia and Ukraine agreed to stop attacking each other's energy plants.
2: Ukraine's President Zelensky says he was surprised by Trump's announcement, learning about it on social media. But he says Kyiv is ready to agree if Russia does as well. Shortly before Trump's announcement, Zelensky told ABC's This Week that Ukraine wants an immediate energy ceasefire. Russian officials, meanwhile, have yet to respond to Trump's declaration.
1: ABC's Patrick Reville. Trump also says the U.S. may help the Saudis fight the Houthi rebels, who attacked the Riyadh airport 4 times in 5 days, leaving many dead, including an American. The storm is gone. The trouble is not. Power is still out across the Florida panhandle, and the governor warning people rivers may rise for a few days. North Carolina saw several twisters as the storm moved through that area. This is ABC News.
3: South Jersey weather. From the CoastNewsToday.com Weather Center, here's your South Jersey AccuWeather forecast. Overnight, expect cloudy and humid conditions with a few showers and thunderstorms courtesy of tropical rainstorm Isaias. The rainfall may cause slower travel and decreased visibility. The low temperature will be 60 degrees. Moving into Monday, the day will be mainly cloudy with a chance of a morning shower in some areas, followed by periods of sunshine in the afternoon. The high temperature will reach 71 degrees. I'm meteorologist Jason Catarina with your AccuWeather forecast from CoastNewsToday.com.
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2: ABC News, I'm Wayne Cabot. Russia didn't get the memo or didn't care. Bombing Ukraine even after President Trump made a surprise announcement that Russia and Ukraine agreed to stop attacking each other's energy plants.
3: Ukraine's President Zelensky says he was surprised by Trump's announcement, learning about it on social media. But he says Kyiv is ready to agree if Russia does as well. Shortly before Trump's announcement, Zelensky told ABC's This Week that Ukraine wants an immediate energy ceasefire. Russian officials, meanwhile, have yet to respond to Trump's declaration.
2: ABC's Patrick Reville. Trump also says the U.S. may help the Saudis fight the Houthi rebels, who attacked the Riyadh airport four times in 5 days, leaving many dead, including an American. The storm is gone. The trouble is not. Power is still out across.

0: across the Florida panhandle, and the governor warning people rivers may rise for a few days. North Carolina saw several twisters as the storm moved through that area. This is ABC News.
1: From the CoastNewsToday.com Weather Center, here's your South Jersey AccuWeather forecast. Today, expect cloudy skies with a chance of a shower in some areas early this morning, followed by periods of sunshine in the afternoon. The high will reach 71 degrees. Tonight will be mainly clear, but late night fog may reduce visibility in certain areas. The low will drop to 58 degrees. Tomorrow is set to be mostly sunny and pleasant with a high of 75. I'm meteorologist Joe Lundberg with your AccuWeather forecast from CoastNewsToday.com.
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5: ABC News, I'm Chuck Sievertson. The hurricane damage in the Florida Panhandle and north where its remnants moved is sometimes heavy and the stories sometimes harrowing. Like from Eric Grubbs in North Carolina, his house destroyed by a falling tree.
6: Heard the alert. I opened up the backsliding door, heard that

0: you know, sound you always hear about a freight train, and tried to grab the dog and got up from here. The roof started collapsing in as we were running. Bathroom was kind of the closest place.
1: Four storm deaths, many power outages being repaired. Thunderstorms from what was Tropical Storm Rachel spreading rain and wind and potential flooding across the southwestern U.S. President Trump declaring he's struck what he calls an energy ceasefire between Russia and Ukraine so they won't target oil, diesel, and gas facilities. Ukraine says it wasn't told of any deal, and soon after Trump's announcement, Russia attacked a Ukrainian power plant. Also under attack again, the main airport in Saudi Arabia's capital, Iran-backed Houthi rebels suspected. This is ABC News.
2: From the CoastNewsToday.com Weather Center, here's your South Jersey AccuWeather forecast. Today, expect cloudy skies with a chance of a shower in some areas early this morning, followed by periods of sunshine in the afternoon. The high will reach 71 degrees. Tonight will be mainly clear, but late night fog may reduce visibility in certain areas. The low will drop to 58 degrees. Tomorrow is set to be mostly sunny and pleasant with a high of 75. I'm meteorologist Joe Lundberg with your AccuWeather forecast from CoastNewsToday.com.
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Oh, I hope you all had a good weekend. Hey, for some of us, it still is a weekend. I know. It is 98.7 The Coast, WCZT, and a wake-up call. Today is Monday. Now, some are observing. Well, you could call it whatever you want to call it. Some call it Columbus Day. Some call it Indigenous Peoples Day. Some people have the day off. Others of us are working. Whatever your situation, we thank you so much for starting off a new week here with the wake-up call. It is week 42 of the year 2026, and it is October 12th. So let's jump on into the celebrity birthdays, as we always like to do. Well, we have the actress Susan Anton, who is 76. Kirk Cameron, the actor best known for Growing Pains, he is 56. We have the actor Hugh Jackman, of course, the X-Men movies, the Wolverine movies, he is 58. We have jazz trumpeter, and his name is Chris Botti. He did solo work and worked with Sting. He is 64. Bodie Miller, the champion skier, is 49. We have the lead singer of the group, Tesla, Jeff Keith, who is 68. We have actor Josh Hutcherson from the Hunger Games movies, 34. Iris Apatow, the actress, the daughter, by the way, of Judd Apatow and Leslie Mann, 24. And from the group The Chicks, formerly known as the Dixie Chicks, Marty McGuire, she is 57. Here's some of the things that happened on this date. Of course, you know the rhyme, 1492, Christopher Columbus arriving in the New World. He landed in the Bahamas. It was the original version of the Pledge of Allegiance, first recited in public schools to celebrate the 400th anniversary of Christopher Columbus's landing in the New World on this date in 1892. In 1971, Jesus Christ Superstar, the Broadway show, opened amid protests. In 1973, Gerald Ford, nominated by President Richard Nixon to become the first vice president appointed under the 25th Amendment, when Spiro Agnew resigned and accepted a sentence for tax evasion. Following congressional approval, Ford was sworn in on December the 6th. In 1978, Sid Vicious, charged with the murder of his girlfriend, Nancy Spungen. Vicious died of a heroin overdose before his murder trial began. Well, in Los Angeles tragedy in 1980, seven people were stabbed at a Blood, Sweat, and Tears concert. In 1983, Karen Carpenter, the singer, she gets a star on the Hollywood Walk of Fame. In 1998, more tragedy, Matthew Shepard, a gay University of Wyoming student, passed away after being beaten and lashed to a fence, two men charged with his murder. And in the year 2000, 17 sailors killed in a suicide bomb attack on the U.S. destroyer Cole in Yemen by Al-Qaeda, Osama bin Laden's terrorist organization. On a much, much lighter note, in 2013, on this date, Pharrell Williams marries the model Helen... I can't say her name, but she's a model and he married her. So, congratulations, Pharrell. Anyway, today's observations, besides the aforementioned, it is National Farmers Day. Appreciate all the farmers out there. You're not going to eat if you don't have farmers. Cookbook Launch Day. It's Day of Respect for Cultural Diversity. It is the International Moment of Frustration Scream Day. Yeah. It is Pulled Pork Day. It is National Savings Day. And it's World Arthritis Day. So today on our show, we're kind of, well, I'm not going to say we're totally in a weekend mode, but we are kind of in a weekend mode because I know some of you have off today. But we are going to be telling you about something that you can do if you have the day off today. Something really important that's going to make you feel really good. Coming up in our 9 o'clock hour, we're going to be chatting with Frank Stone of Lazarus House. You've been hearing the messages. You've been hearing me talk about it. We're going to have an effort coming up on Saturday to fill the truck for Lazarus House. You know, they have a great need for a lot of donations. They're trying to battle food insecurity in our area. So today, do something nice. Maybe go out and buy some extra groceries and whatever you can afford, you know, and, you know, bag it up and get ready to drop it off on Saturday at the Lazarus House location at 4511 Pacific Avenue in Wildwood. We'll talk much, much more about this. And there's also the chance for you to win some things, too. Yeah. So it's really kind of a cool thing that they're doing on Saturday. So he'll be in our 9 a.m. hour to talk about that. Jackie Money will be here at around 8:15. Let us know how the stock market is doing. Stock market is open today, by the way. So she'll be giving us the rundown of that. And, of course, as we like to do on Mondays, we'll see if we can chat with Victor Faison about his show On the Town, which is on our sister station 106.3 Coast Country tonight. So we'll talk about all those things. And, well, we're going to get you updated, too. First, Coast News Today update.
is coming up with Robert Michael in less than 1/2 hour's time. We got the first sports update of the week, and we will keep you updated on the AccuWeather forecast, the ABC News, and all of that. Plus, today's hits and yesterday's favorites, the most hit music every morning. So let's get to it. It is back to Monday. Holiday or not for you, glad you're here with us on 98.7 The Coast, WC.

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1: The wake-up call here on 98.7 The Coast, WCZT. Yeah, you know who else is working today? Yeah, it's not, Columbus Day is not the holiday at the Vatican. That's right. Time for us to hear from Da Pope. And he's got to talk about, well, he's going to talk about something serious. There's an outbreak of the plague in Russia. And the Pope, he's a bit of an expert on plagues, considering how often plagues are mentioned in the Bible. So he has some thoughts on the subject here in his weekly sermon.
2: Hey there, this is Leo the 14th, the Pope. Oh boy, looks like the plague is back. And if I remember my Exodus correctly, it means we got 9 more coming. But then again, maybe we've already suffered some of the plagues and didn't even realize.
3: Right, right.
2: Like the plague of that stupid dancing Rumpelstiltskin meme that I keep seeing everywhere. And I guess there was COVID, if you count everybody sitting around getting drunk on Zoom as a plague.
1: Right.
2: But it could be worse. Back in the day, God turned a river to blood. Actually, come to think of it, blood is probably cleaner than what's in there these days. But the fact that the plague has returned is somewhat concerning, especially because my White Sox still got a chance to go to the World Series this year. Just my luck. Stay blessed, you guys.
1: All right, so there you go. The Pope weighing in on the plague. Oh, well, we're not going to do that. Anyway, it's a wake-up call. Just getting started here on a new week. Thanks so much for being here with us. More on the way.
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0: remnants of Hurricane Isaias to bring heavy rain and flood risk to New Jersey. This is Robert Michael from Coast News Today. Forecasters say the remnants of Hurricane Isaias will sweep across New Jersey on Sunday, bringing heavy rain and thunderstorms capable of causing localized flash flooding. The storm strengthened into a Category 2 hurricane Friday morning with sustained winds of 110 miles per hour. Officials warn it could reach major Category 3 status before making landfall along the Gulf Coast late Friday or early Saturday. Police say a 73-year-old Egg Harbor Township woman was fatally struck by an SUV while crossing the Black Horse Pike Friday evening. Amy Alton was hit by a westbound Dodge Durango near Bayport Drive around 7:24 p.m. and was pronounced dead at the scene. Authorities report she had been crossing the roadway unsafely at the time of the crash. The Cape May Lewis Ferry is adding a $7 fuel surcharge to all vehicle fares as diesel prices in New Jersey surge past $6 per gallon. The Delaware River and Bay Authority says the surcharge, in place through December 31st, won't apply to walk-in passengers and may be lifted if fuel costs drop. Ferry officials cite expiring fuel hedges and rising global oil prices as key drivers behind the increase. This is Robert Michael from Coast News Today.
1: Here's your CoastNewsToday.com sports report. I'm John Thayer. Philadelphia Eagles were stunned yesterday in London as they fell to the Jaguars 19-17. The Eagles with the loss dropped to 2-3 on the season. Philadelphia's lost three in a row. The Eagles will be back at home this week to host the Carolina Panthers. Philadelphia Flyers fell short as they lost to the Hurricanes yesterday 4-1. The Flyers are still searching for win number one on the season. USC defeated Penn State on Saturday 31-23. The Nittany Lions are 3-3 on the year and 0-3 in Big Ten play. Temple Owls lost on Saturday as they fell at home to UConn 34-20. Temple is 2-4. 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I'm John Thayer with your CoastNewsToday.com sports report.
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8: From the CoastNewsToday.com Weather Center, here's your South Jersey AccuWeather forecast. Today, expect cloudy skies with a chance of a shower in some areas early this morning, followed by periods of sunshine in the afternoon. The high will reach 71 degrees. Tonight will be mainly clear, but late night fog may reduce visibility in certain areas. The low will drop to 58 degrees. Tomorrow is set to be mostly sunny and pleasant with a high of 75. I'm meteorologist Joe Lundberg with your AccuWeather forecast from CoastNewsToday.com.
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2: 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This is Mark. Yeah, I got to

0: day. Well, we got to go over to the Surf Dog Bar and Grill. Yeah, the Philadelphia Eagles on early. You know what? What I love about going to a place like that is, yeah, the game is exciting, but it's kind of secondary to all the other stuff going on with the food. Well, at least for me. And the atmosphere. So thank you if you came out to any of those events. And, we're back at it this weekend. I want to tell you about a weekend event that you definitely should partake in. Yes, traditional of me on Mondays to already be thinking about the next weekend. But this is a huge deal. Kendall Auto Plaza has their haunted night market that's going to be going on. Now, this is originally supposed to happen a few weeks ago. As you know, we got a nor'easter. We had a nor'easter a few weekends ago, and they did a phenomenal job moving their Oktoberfest inside. But then that meant that it pushed back the haunted night market. So it's going to be happening this Saturday with a haunted hayride, craft vendors, a costume contest, a trunk or treat, pumpkin decorating, games, food. And this is just a terrific event that they're going to host. $5 per person entry donation going to the local food banks, and it includes a haunted hayride. So make sure to check it out. Once again, that is this Saturday at Kendall's Auto Plaza location, which is at 525 Stone Harbor Boulevard in Cape May Courthouse, just off exit 10 of the Garden State Parkway. And the event will be happening Saturday from 5 p.m. until 9 p.m. So make sure to check out Kendall's Haunted Night Market coming up this Saturday. Speaking of things coming up in just moments, we're going to get you updated with some ABC news. Also, the AccuWeather to start off your week in just a couple moments here on 98.7 The Coast, WCZT.
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14: ABC News, I'm Chuck Sievertson. It's going to take a while for some of the areas hardest hit by that Gulf hurricane to rebuild, and recover. ABC News meteorologist Leslie Lopez in Pensacola, Florida, where the hurricane came ashore.
15: I did get to go up with the Coast Guard helicopter, and it was really an amazing opportunity to survey the damage. We went towards Pensacola, where we knew we were going to see some damage to buildings. We saw many fences just strewn across the area. We saw rooftops blown off. We saw not only that,

0: capsized boats. There are quite a few that just snapped from their buoys and they were just sinking.
1: At least four people killed. Ukraine's president says Russia is still hitting his country's energy infrastructure, despite President Trump announcing he'd reached a so-called energy ceasefire with both sides. And the last Nobel Prize of the year, economics, going to two American economists winning for their work on models that help governments and central banks manage economic shocks. This is ABC News.
2: From the CoastNewsToday.com Weather Center, here's your South Jersey AccuWeather forecast. Today, expect cloudy skies with a chance of a shower in some areas early this morning, followed by periods of sunshine in the afternoon. The high will reach 71 degrees. Tonight will be mainly clear, but late night fog may reduce visibility in certain areas. The low will drop to 58 degrees. Tomorrow is set to be mostly sunny and pleasant with a high of 75. I'm meteorologist Joe Lundberg with your AccuWeather forecast from CoastNewsToday.com.
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1: 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This is Mark. All right, so if you live in your own residence, let's see if you are already on top of the trends. And I'm just going to explain this, what the new trend is that people want in home design. It's called the Costco door. And what is that? Well, homeowners are putting small doors between the garages and the pantry in order to easily unload the car after a run to the store. You know how it goes, right? You come back and you bought way more than you thought you would. And sometimes you go to a place like Costco where they're selling things wholesale. Maybe you're buying cases of stuff, right? And then you got to haul it from like the driveway out. Or even if you have the garage, you got to, you know, if you don't have that door to connect, you got to take it, you know, out the front of the house and take it around to, you know, yeah, it's a pain in the butt. So now there is a door that will go right from, I guess, like your kitchen area where you got the food to the garage. So, of course, someone had to do a song all about it. And your Costco door.
2: Got back from the big box store. Yep. Got packages galore. Pain in the butt to bring stuff in the house.
1: Yes, it is.
2: Two parts.

Well, you can really go the full route, too. Maybe get one of those little tiny, you know, mini carts, you know, like the little mini carts they have in the store. And then that way you can, you don't even have to lift anything, right? You just put it, well, lift it a little bit and put it in a cart and then roll the cart into your pantry area. I will say this, that is very, very convenient for like when it's raining outside. Like, you know how we had rain this past weekend? Yeah, that's convenient. But I was going to say, a lot of you probably already have that door, right, that goes into the garage from the main house. But anyways, people are trying to get their Costco doors these days. We are going to be chatting with, Mr. Mann, who is on the Buy Sure Real Estate program. Maybe he'll talk a little bit about this trend. But also, he has a show called On the Town with Victor Fazin. Yeah, we're going to see if we can chat with Victor Fazin here in just a couple moments. That is show on 106.3 Coast Country tonight. Here on 98.7 The Coast, WCZT. Good morning. I could be

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1: 98.7 The Coast, WCZT. Yeah, I sound like the broken record, but it's true. Some people have off today. Some people are working today. Yeah. But it is Monday. Hey, you and I are working.
2: Victor, yeah, we are.
1: Victor Faison joining us
2: right now.
1: Yeah,
2: we are.
1: It's time to talk a little bit about the big program that is on tonight on 106.3 Coast Country on the Town.
2: You know, Mark, I appreciate it. On Town Nation always appreciates being able to come on and talk to the morning wake-up call and everything else. You know, Mark, as I started to go through my week and I was looking at a couple of things, and I really got to thinking about it, being that it is a holiday for, obviously, the school systems, and I'm in the middle of the series of what we're doing. Mark, I was thinking to myself, I says, I've always talked to young adults and students and everything else on. I always say to them, what do you do after the diploma? So I'm kind of gearing my show up for that. Ooh. So what happens after you get your diploma? And then I start, you know, I like to give solutions to an issue. I don't call them a problem. I call them an issue.
1: Right.
2: And the issue winds up being to me is that, how, when I talk to young adults, how have you prepared yourself to go into a vocation? And if you haven't prepared yourself, then how can you sit up and say you're thinking about you want to command X amount of dollars? You know, I said, wait a minute, you have no experience. But the only way you get experience, obviously, is to start as an apprentice or whatever the case may be.
1: Right.
2: And then you start to move your way up the ladder, up the corporate ladder, so to speak, in entrepreneurship. And these are things that I'm going to start, I am exploring and trying to give the options for people that are entering the workforce or people who are in the workforce, because we do have technical schools that you can go to school at night to learn a new vocation, because there are a lot of tremendous trades jobs that are out there. I always tell people, and please don't email me, I always say, you know, college may not be for everybody, but if you can get into a trade school, even during at night, you know, that's one of the ways to go. And I say, I always listen to people who approach me about certain things. I said they want to be able to live where they work at. And right now in trades, oh, gracious, they're like a half a million down. I just got finished talking with the other week, a young gentleman who just got their CDL license, and I couldn't be more prouder of him and everything else. So he's going to be making close to a six-figure job, if not more. You know what I mean? Six figures are better. You know, when I say six-figure job. But he's a young adult. I think he's out of school 2 years now, but he made the conscious effort to be disciplined enough to go ahead and go do this. So it can be done. It definitely can be done. And I want people to really stop and understand and ask yourself on the education side, how are our school systems preparing our young adults to enter into the workforce? It's just a very valid question. What happens, in essence, it's what happens after the diploma?
1: Yeah.
2: That's just what it is. What happens after the diploma?
1: Well, it's kind of like, you're working hard to get to that point, and then when you get to the point, it's like the old joke of like if Wile E. Coyote ever caught the Roadrunner, right?
2: Yeah.
1: And it's like, okay, well, I accomplished that. Now what? What is my purpose?
2: Good
1: what
2: analysis.
1: Am I doing? Yeah. So it's like, I mean, and what I do love about some of these schools, we did the back to school tour, some of them do kind of get people prepared for like to go into like, we have our vocational, I call it vocational, VOTEC. It's not really called VOTEC anymore. Cape Tech, where like, you know, some people actually get a little experience like working locally. But you're right. You know, if you're looking for certain jobs, you just can't do like a little here and there on the side.
2: You have
1: to do the preparation, and you have to, like you said, work up the ladder. So it's going to be an interesting show.
2: I appreciate it. And like I say, I was unpeeling a few different onions in a few different areas. And like I say, I like to give solutions to an issue. And where we're at here in the 609, I'll just tell everybody that. I said the opportunities are endless. And where we're starting to move into this next phase is this, I call the industrial revolution of the 21st century. I want us to be ahead of the curve. I want the 609 people to be ahead of the curve. So they're going to be more sought after. When companies come in here, and Mark, and you can attest to it, there are a lot of companies moving into this area. Why? Because of the opportunity that this area affords them.
1: Yeah.
2: And like I said, who would have thought we would have saw the Chase Bank up in, up the road here, just up.
1: They're building a few of them,
2: They're building a few. And I said to myself, my goodness, well, that means you need to know what mathematics are. You see what I'm going? You need to understand how to process things. And that's why I look at the school systems and like, are you teaching the three R's of reading, writing, and arithmetic? Mm-hmm. You know, and I'm very hard on our school system, but I only want the best for the people and the students that are in the system. And if we can change one, I would hope to change more on a direction where to go, then it's okay. It's a good thing because then they'll tell one and then they'll tell one and they'll tell one. They have to, I like to give people a sense of self-worth of what they're doing. So if they go there and you have these different organizations that go for, we'll call it a field day, so to speak, and they go into a gym. And you never know who you might touch. So all you vendors out there, engage with the school system. Tell them what you're offering. See what they might have. You might have a child who's very mechanical. Well, why wouldn't you sit up and talk to them? Yeah. I know I do know a couple of HVAC companies that definitely do it. I know some electricians that definitely reach out to people. And Mark, like I've often told you, for every one electrician who retires, you need 9.5.
1: Yeah.
2: Those are tremendous job, and you have to have them. But the question is, I always say, and when I talk to young adults, I said, you know what? I said, that's great. You want to do this, this, and this? I said, so when you walk across the stage on 6:15, because that's usually a Wednesday or whatever the case may be, so you hang out with your friends, whatever, at 6:16. Well, what happens on 6:17? Hence, what happens after you walk across the stage? Hence, what happens after the diploma?
1: Yeah.
2: And that's something that we need to really stop and consider. Where do you do then? I don't want to see you walking out on Route 9. You know what I mean? Walking up and down there. Yeah. I want to see you engaged in something meaningful to help you progress in life and to be successful in life.
1: So it's going to be an interesting show. I'll be checking it out tonight at 7 o'clock on 106.3 Coast Country.
2: 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And you know what? Thank you to Riccardi Brothers. Much love to you guys. Kendall Ford, official car company of On the Town. And Mark, like we say, if it's Monday night, get a glass of wine, light a cigarette. It's time for Victor on the Town.
1: Yeah, so make sure to tune in tonight. As always, thank you, Vic.
2: I appreciate you, Mark. Listen, let's lay it out to play it out.
1: Yeah. All right. We will be back with more in the Wake Up Call here in just a little bit on this Monday at 98.7 The Coast, WCCG.
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1: Remnants of Hurricane Isaias to bring heavy rain and flood risk to New Jersey. This is Robert Michael from Coast News Today. Forecasters say the remnants of Hurricane Isaias will sweep across New Jersey on Sunday, bringing heavy rain and thunderstorms capable of causing localized flash flooding. The storm strengthened into a Category 2 hurricane Friday morning with sustained winds of 110 miles per hour. Officials warn it could reach major Category 3 status before making landfall along the Gulf Coast late Friday or early Saturday. Police say a 73-year-old Egg Harbor Township woman was fatally struck by an SUV while crossing the Black Horse Pike Friday evening. Amy Alton was hit by a westbound Dodge Durango near Bayport Drive around 7:24 p.m. and was pronounced dead at the scene. Authorities report she had been crossing the roadway unsafely at the time of the crash. The Cape May Lewis Ferry is adding a $7 fuel surcharge to all vehicle fares as diesel prices in New Jersey surge past $6 per gallon. The Delaware River and Bay Authority says the surcharge, in place through December 31st, won't apply to walk-in passengers and may be lifted if fuel costs drop. Ferry officials cite expiring fuel hedges and rising global oil prices as key drivers behind the increase. This is Robert Michael from Coast News Today.
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2: 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I'm John Thayer. Philadelphia Eagles were stunned yesterday in London as they fell to the Jaguars 19-17. The Eagles, with the loss, dropped to 2-3 on the season. Philadelphia's lost three in a row. The Eagles will be back at home this week to host the Carolina Panthers. Philadelphia Flyers fell short as they lost to the Hurricanes yesterday 4-1. The Flyers are still searching for win number one on the season. USC defeated Penn State on Saturday 31-23. The Nittany Lions are 3-3 on the year and 0-3 in Big Ten play. Temple Owls lost on Saturday as they fell at home to UConn 34-20. Temple is 2-4. 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
9: From the CoastNewsToday.com Weather Center, here's your South Jersey AccuWeather forecast. Today, expect cloudy skies with a chance of a shower in some areas early this morning, followed by periods of sunshine in the afternoon. The high will reach 71 degrees. Tonight will be mainly clear, but late night fog may reduce visibility in certain areas. The low will drop to 58 degrees. Tomorrow is set to be mostly sunny and pleasant with a high of 75. I'm meteorologist Joe Lundberg with your AccuWeather forecast from CoastNewsToday.com.
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3: 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Yeah, back at it here on this Monday. Holiday for some people. Some people have to work today. Whatever your situation, I thank you so much for starting off with us. Had a blast this past weekend, and I want to look ahead to something coming up next weekend. And I just love this because next weekend is going to be a big weekend in the Wildwoods. Yeah, the Wildwoods Oldies Spectacular is going to be happening Saturday night at the Starlight Ballroom at the Wildwoods Convention Center. And this is being produced by the Bobby Rydell Foundation. Features Jay Siegel and the Tokens. You know, the Lion Sleeps Tonight. Clive McFadder's Drifters, Under the Boardwalk, one of their famous ones. The Tramps, Disco Inferno, Burn, Baby Burn. Tommy Kono's host of this, and there's other artists like the Chicklets. They're going to be performing some tribute music, and it's just going to be a lot of fun. So you can go to Ticketmaster.com and get some tickets there. But here is the cool thing. There's also going to be a sock hop on Friday. Yeah, this will be happening at the Bolero.

0: coming weekend. Also, I want to let you know about an effort that our friends at North Wildwood Mechanical are doing. This is a cool thing. How would you like to win a $50 gift certificate to the Anglesey Pub? And also, you'll be raising awareness in the fight against breast cancer. Here's what North Wildwood Mechanical is doing. They're giving you the chance. So when you're out and about, just look for them wearing their pink breast cancer awareness t-shirts. When you see any member of North Wildwood Mechanical in the breast cancer awareness pink t-shirt, snap a selfie with them and then post it on your Facebook page and share it with North Wildwood Mechanical. And then put the comment, "Congratulations, Renee." And that's all you have to do. They're going to take all of the entries they get, and they're going to draw from all the entries, and one is going to win the $50 gift certificate. So you're going to be in that drawing. But that's what you got to do. Find them wearing the pink breast cancer awareness t-shirt. Snap the selfie. Post it on your Facebook page. Share it at North Wildwood Mechanical and put "Congratulations, Renee" on it, and you'll be in on the drawing. I just think it's great. Every little effort helps in, you know, battling breast cancer and getting the facts out there. And, of course, that's why we have our Pinktober features that are going on. And this week we will resume talking to some of the experts in the field. We've been blessed to talk to some people from Atlanticare about their roles and how they're battling breast cancer and getting the awareness out there. So we appreciate that. We'll have another interview coming up this week. Oh, and I do want to also mention that we're back around to the Tuesday where we normally hear from our friends at Eye Associates. Yeah, and that'll be scheduled for tomorrow's show. You know, Eye Associates, they're doing amazing things to help us all see clearly. So make sure to check them out at their locations, Vineland, Blackwood, Cherry Hill, and Hamilton. And they've got all kinds of services over there, and they do some amazing things. So that'll be on tomorrow's show. But on today's show, we're going to be talking about another event coming up this weekend. We'll be talking with Frank Stone of Lazarus House and about a big food drive that they're going to be having. And that'll be on Saturday. We're going to be a part of it. So we'll get some details on that in our 9 a.m. hour here on 98.7 Coast, WCZT. Good morning.
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6: Thank God these are just material possessions that insurance will cover and me and my dog are okay, but man, oh man, this is... it's pretty tough.
5: After a tree destroyed his house, at least four people killed after the storm made landfall in Florida, and the remnants moved up the East Coast over the weekend. President Trump declaring a so-called energy ceasefire between Russia and Ukraine. ABC's Patrick Reaval.
7: Ukraine's President Zelensky says he was surprised by Trump's announcement, learning about it on social media. But he says Kyiv is ready to agree if Russia does as well. Shortly before Trump's announcement, Zelensky told ABC's This Week that Ukraine wants an immediate energy ceasefire. Russian officials, meanwhile, have yet to respond to Trump's declaration.
5: So far, the attacks have not stopped. Final Nobel Prize of the Year, economics, going to two Americans. This is ABC News.
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1: From the CoastNewsToday.com Weather Center, here's your South Jersey AccuWeather forecast. Today, expect cloudy skies with a chance of a shower in some areas early this morning, followed by periods of sunshine in the afternoon. The high will reach 71 degrees. Tonight will be mainly clear, but late night fog may reduce visibility in certain areas. The low will drop to 58 degrees. Tomorrow is set to be mostly sunny and pleasant with a high of 75. I'm meteorologist Joe Lundberg with your AccuWeather forecast from CoastNewsToday.com.
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1: It is Wake Up Call here on 98.7 The Coast, WZZT. Quick programming note coming up next hour. We're going to be chatting with Frank Stone of Lazarus House, the emergency food pantry in Wildwood, about a big, big drive. And I say drive because they're literally going to have a truck that you could fill up with some great, great items to help out those who are facing food insecurity. So we'll be talking with him next hour. But right now, you know what time it is. Yeah.
2: And now, Dad Joke Theater.
3: Dispatch, this is Unit 1-5. 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
1: Oh, no. 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All right, Dad.
2: Join us again for another Dad Joke Theater.
1: All right. Really dumb. That was really stupid. Really stupid. Anyway, coming up in just a couple minutes, we're going to be hearing from Jackie Money. She's going to let us know how the stock market is doing in just a couple moments. 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
1: Yes, good morning, 8:22, and give yourself a little extra time this morning. You probably noticed out there, got the morning showers. We're actually a little bit surprised by this. I thought the stuff was coming on Saturday, like Saturday evening, and then we got okay Saturday evening, right? Saturday was beautiful. But anyway, and then, of course, yesterday it was barreling down. Today, morning shower too, but in areas, of course, where you know that things tend to flood, you might see some of that. Expect a high of 70. We may see decreasing clouds later. Maybe, and don't be surprised if you see some breaks of sunshine before the day is out. We'll see. Mainly clear tonight. Areas of late night fog, though, will reduce some visibility down to 58, and then mostly sunny and pleasant for tomorrow. So we'll be looking at a high of about 73 for tomorrow. So tomorrow will be much, much, much better. Right now, we are at 56 degrees in North Cape May, where it is about that time. Oh, by the way, I'm just going to say, really rough. I'm just only time I'm going to talk about it. Really rough go of it for the Eagles over the weekend. It was a little bumpy ride there. I was a little bummed out that they lost, and, you know. And on top of all that, I lost on a Monopoly game at McDonald's. So it's been
2: a
1: rough,
2: horrible weekend.
1: It's been a rough weekend. No,
2: gosh.
1: In all seriousness, I had a terrific weekend. it could be further than the truth. I had a terrific weekend, and I hope you all did too. Jackie Money is here. Stock market is open today, you were telling me, right?
2: Yes, it is. It's not closed for Columbus Day.
1: Do they do like a half day, or do you do like a limited trading, or is it fully open?
2: Nope, just full day.
1: Okay, I got you. All right.
2: What better way to honor the discovering of our country than with buying stocks? Yes.
1: Yeah, right.
2: And that was not really discovered. No, there was already people here.
1: About capitalism,
2: whatever.
1: That's right.
2: Capitalism. Anyway. Yay, capitalism.
1: Yay. So Jackie Money is here to let us know how the stock market is doing going into this new trading week.
2: All right, U.S. equity markets closed the week on a positive note with a broad rally in stocks, helping overcome some lingering weakness among chip makers. The S&P 500 was up 0.6% over the day, while the Dow Jones Index jumped 0.8%, mirroring a positive tone in global equity markets. Global bonds also rallied to close the week, but U.S. government paper bucked this trend with a modest sell-off, leaving 10-year Treasury yields at 5.24% at the end of the week. The dollar continues to move higher against a trade-weighted basket of currencies, capping a fourth consecutive week of gains in the greenback. We continue to see big swings in bond markets driven by oil prices, robust growth, sticky inflation, a hawkish Fed, and high levels of federal debt. The U.S. benchmark 10-year yield peaked at 5.31% earlier this week, the highest seen since 2002. Higher long-term market interest rates have tightened domestic financial conditions and will weigh on growth, although this adjustment has been muted somewhat by strong corporate fundamentals, with equities remaining close to all-time highs and the spread between corporate and government borrowing rates still narrow. Outside the U.S., the big action has been in European bond markets, with yields on French bonds rising sharply in recent weeks, as investors worry about local debt sustainability in the face of high government debt, large deficits, and sluggish growth. Investors will hope to see signs of a stabilization in U.S. and global interest rates, with further increases in yields a clear risk to impressively resilient equity markets. Following a slow week on the data front, markets will have more to digest this week. Top of mind will be CPI data, which is very likely, in our view, to show an acceleration in headline inflation in September, driven by higher energy prices. Perhaps more important will be core inflation figures, which exclude volatile energy and food prices and are thought to provide a better sense of underlying inflation pressures. A more moderate gain in this measure could tell the Fed that inflation will cool once the energy price shock washes out of the CPI index. Otherwise, retail sales will provide a sense of how U.S. households are managing this price shock, with consumers having been remarkably resilient in 2026 so far. Finally, next week we'll kick off the third quarter earnings season with a range of large banks first in line to report. Robust earnings growth across a range of sectors has helped drive equity returns this year and should continue to support market performance going forward, in our view. Friday, U.S. equities closed higher. The Dow closed up 423 points or 0.83% at 51,655. The Nasdaq closed up 173 points or 0.64% at 27,366. And the S&P 500 closed up 46 points or 0.59% at 7812. And in the bond market, 10-year Treasury yields are trading at 5.24%, higher by 0.01 percentage points. In commodity markets, the price of crude oil was flat at $91.40, and the spot price of gold was up $63.40, or 1.53% at $42.20.40. I'm Jackie Fury, and that's my 2 cents.
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2: You're welcome. 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
1: 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We'll continue on with more of the Wake Up Call in just a little bit. Good morning. It is 8:28.
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1: Remnants of Hurricane Isaias to bring heavy rain and flood risk to New Jersey. This is Robert Michael from Coast News Today. Forecasters say the remnants of Hurricane Isaias will sweep across New Jersey on Sunday, bringing heavy rain and thunderstorms capable of causing localized flash flooding. The storm strengthened into a Category 2 hurricane Friday morning with sustained winds of 110 miles per hour. Officials warn it could reach major Category 3 status before making landfall along the Gulf Coast late Friday or early Saturday. Police say a 73-year-old Egg Harbor Township woman was fatally struck by an SUV while crossing the Black Horse Pike Friday evening. Amy Alton was hit by a westbound Dodge Durango near Bayport Drive around 7:24 p.m. and was pronounced dead at the scene. Authorities report she had been crossing the roadway unsafely at the time of the crash. The Cape May Lewis Ferry is adding a $7 fuel surcharge to all vehicle fares as diesel prices in New Jersey surge past $6 per gallon. The Delaware River and Bay Authority says the surcharge, in place through December 31st, won't apply to walk-in passengers and may be lifted if fuel costs drop. Ferry officials cite expiring fuel hedges and rising global oil prices as key drivers behind the increase. This is Robert Michael from Coast News Today.
2: Here's your CoastNewsToday.com sports report. I'm John Thayer. Philadelphia Eagles were stunned yesterday in London as they fell to the Jaguars 19-17. The Eagles with the loss dropped to 2-3 on the season. Philadelphia's lost three in a row. The Eagles will be back at home this week to host the Carolina Panthers. Philadelphia Flyers fell short as they lost to the Hurricanes yesterday 4-1. The Flyers are still searching for win number one on the season. USC defeated Penn State on Saturday 31-23. The Nittany Lions are 3-3 on the year and 0-3 in Big Ten play. Temple Owls lost on Saturday as they fell at home to UConn 34-20. Temple is 2-4. 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I'm John Thayer with your CoastNewsToday.com sports report.
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9: From the CoastNewsToday.com Weather Center, here's your South Jersey AccuWeather forecast. Today, expect cloudy skies with a chance of a shower in some areas early this morning, followed by periods of sunshine in the afternoon. The high will reach 71 degrees. Tonight will be mainly clear, but late night fog may reduce visibility in certain areas. The low will drop to 58 degrees. Tomorrow is set to be mostly sunny and pleasant with a high of 75. I'm meteorologist Joe Lundberg with your AccuWeather forecast from CoastNewsToday.com.
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1: 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This is Mark. Yeah, I got to say thank you to everybody who came out to the different events I was at. You know, I was spending a lot of time in Woodbine over this past weekend, and a lot of fun. Of course, the car show, amazing. It really is amazing to see how many cars that they had set up there on Saturday. Greater Woodbine Chamber of Commerce doing a spectacular job with that, and always a blast. And then, of course, yesterday, well, we got to go over to the Surf Dog Bar and Grill. Yeah, the Philadelphia Eagles on early.

0: already be thinking about the next weekend. But this is a huge deal. Kendall Auto Plaza has their haunted night market that's going to be going on. Now, this is originally supposed to happen a few weeks ago. As you know, we got a nor'easter. We had a nor'easter a few weekends ago, and they did a phenomenal job moving their Oktoberfest inside. But then that meant that it pushed back the haunted night market. So it's going to be happening this Saturday with a haunted hayride, craft vendors, a costume contest, a trunk or treat, pumpkin decorating, games, food. And this is just a terrific event that they're going to host. $5 per person entry donation going to the local food banks, and it includes a haunted hayride. So make sure to check it out. Once again, that is this Saturday at Kendall's Auto Plaza location, which is at 525 Stone Harbor Boulevard in Cape May Courthouse, just off exit 10 of the Garden State Parkway. And the event will be happening Saturday from 5 p.m. until 9 p.m. So make sure to check out Kendall's Haunted Night Market coming up this Saturday. Speaking of things coming up, in just moments, we're going to get you updated with some ABC News. Also, the AccuWeather to start off your week in just a couple moments here on 98.7 The Coast, WCZT.
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14: ABC News, I'm Chuck Sievertson. Questions about a so-called energy ceasefire between Russia and Ukraine to stop attacks on things like Russian refineries. ABC's Mary Bruce.
15: On Sunday, Trump claiming effective immediately there is an energy ceasefire in the war between Russia and Ukraine. Both parties have agreed. That came as a surprise to Zelensky.
14: With sources saying he learned about the president's announcement on social media. And since then, the attacks have kept going. A federal judge ordering the Trump administration to stop running the taxpayer-funded ads promoting the president. Critics say they're a misuse of public money. Cleanup across a wide swath of the eastern U.S. after a hurricane made landfall and roared up the East Coast. At least 4 people killed. Older Americans heading up the wealthiest families in the country. A recent study from the Federal Reserve says thanks to stock market gains, families headed by someone 75 or older are now the richest in the country. This is ABC News.
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3: Today, expect cloudy.

0: skies with a chance of a shower in some areas early this morning, followed by periods of sunshine in the afternoon. The high will reach 71 degrees. Tonight will be mainly clear, but late night fog may reduce visibility in certain areas. The low will drop to 58 degrees. Tomorrow is set to be mostly sunny and pleasant with a high of 75. I'm meteorologist Joe Lundberg with your AccuWeather forecast from CoastNewsToday.com.
1: 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And here's another hour starting right now. 98.7 The Coast, WCZT, Villis, Ocean City, Cape May.

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1: Yes, good morning, 9:07 here, and our weather, well, look out the window. No. We get a little bit of rain now, but actually, I'll give you a little bit of positive news here in our weather, because the clouds are supposed to decrease later. Maybe some sunshine. I don't want to say that and it doesn't happen, but this rain is supposed to go away. There is still, while it's here though, the possibility of some coastal flooding, so keep that in mind. Expect a high of 74 today, so at least the temperatures are mild. Mainly clear, areas of late night fog reducing visibility this evening, so be aware of that, down to 58. And then tomorrow going to be mostly sunny and pleasant with a high 73. Currently, we are at 57 degrees in Woodbine, where we are now going to be shifting gears, and I told you we're going to have a special guest in our studio, and he has arrived. Frank Stone is here from Lazarus House Emergency Food Pantry. We're going to talk about a big event coming up this Saturday. Good morning.
2: Good morning, Mark. Great to be here. Thank you.
1: Oh, it's great to see you, as always. And, well, I know a lot of people already know about the amazing job that Lazarus House does there in Wildwood, and you know, I want to make sure everybody is aware of the important service that you provide, you and Lazarus House, for people in the community.
2: Well, we're delighted to be here this morning. Thanks very much for the time. Lazarus House is an emergency food pantry that's been in existence almost 20 years.
1: Yeah.
2: And we're located at Burke and Pacific Avenue in the heart of Wildwood. It's an amazing place. What was formerly the First Presbyterian Church is now the Living Waters Veterans Memorial Chapel.
1: Yes.
2: And so that we're right there on the corner of Burke and Pacific. Very obvious, great big building, a wonderful parking lot that people could just drive through and drop things off. And we're looking forward to this coming Saturday.
1: Yeah, and that's key that you mentioned that parking lot, because we're going to talk a little bit about this. Now, on Saturday, you're going to have a Fill the Truck event. And it basically is what it sounds like. We're going to have a truck out there, and we're going to work to try and fill it. Now, I'm going to say this already. And if you want to keep it a surprise, we can keep it a surprise. I'm wondering how big this truck is. But, you know, I might just want to see it. But I'm going to say, even if it's a smaller truck, then I want to have food donations on top of the truck, on the hood. You know, I want food all. I want food surrounding this truck. And we are collecting as much as we can collect here, so Lazarus House can help people who are facing food insecurity.
2: That's exactly correct. Hunger is a terrible thing, and nobody in this great country should be hungry.
1: Yeah.
2: And it's hard to believe that in Cape May County alone, we have about a 13% food insecurity rate throughout the state. And
1: that seems high.
2: It's one of the largest food insecurity numbers in the state of New Jersey.
1: Yeah.
2: So it's a serious problem. It's a serious situation. There's a lot of people out there that need help, that are hungry, that actually don't know where their next meal is coming from.
1: I was going to say, we're just talking about the realities, and not even getting political about it, but just right now, the way food prices are, and it could be, some of us that are doing okay could find ourselves in that situation with food insecurity. So it's a valuable, valuable service. But I will say this, that with everybody who can help out, there are places you can go and get the food items that you guys are seeking at Lazarus House for a reasonable price. I do shop at one of those German brand grocers from time to time, and they have really good food quality. It's just all off-brand stuff. But like the cereals are just as good, the pastas are just as good, and things like that. So, I mean, there are places you can go and really get a lot of food to help. But also, I know you guys take monetary donations as well.
2: Absolutely. The money helps in a big way, because we have some great volunteers that do a wonderful job shopping. They know where the deals are. They know where the bargains are. And it really helps us keep our shelves full. And that's the whole point of this Saturday. We're trying to get a jump on the cold season before it gets here.
1: Yeah.
2: To have our shelves full, be ready for people during what we call the season of worry. We worry about, will we have enough food on the shelves? Will we be able to take care of the people that come to our door 3 days a week on Monday, Wednesday, and Fridays? And that's the measurable difference, is our volunteers. We have over 75 volunteers to help run the place those days and every day of the week. And they make the big difference in reaching out to those in need, to help them to extend themselves, to make a difference in their lives.
1: Yeah.
2: And, of course, give them some food along the way.
1: And I was going to say that, you know, it's terrific that the volunteers there are there to assist in any way possible. And we want to make sure that you have everything that you need, and I understand why we're doing this here in October, the middle of October, because yes, you want to get before the rush comes where people, you know, need assistance, we need to make sure we get that food supply stocked up, because let's face it, a lot of people working, you know, they'll be working seasonal jobs. You know, as we get to the off season, I'm hearing about more and more places that were seasonal that are closing, and it's like, okay, there are people that are going to need to get some assistance. So we're going to take care of them right now this weekend. What are some of the items that we really need? I say it, the laundry list of items, but these are really important. Some of the items maybe people don't think of right away when they are thinking about, because everybody thinks canned goods right off the bat,
2: sure,
1: right?
2: Canned goods. And
1: canned goods are certainly accepted, but like, what else should people be out there helping with?
2: Let's start from the top. The number one item, of course, is cereal.
1: Yeah.
2: Cereal's not just for breakfast anymore. Mm-hmm. Cereal can be breakfast, it can be lunch, it can be dinner, it can be a snack at some time. Cereal's the number one item on everybody's list. It's the first thing we serve people when they come to the pantry, and it's the most popular item that goes off the shelves.
1: Yeah, and I was going to say, it's balanced. It's balanced nutrition, which is important. Once again, I'll say, like the German grocer, I could get a box of cereal there. There's several types of varieties of it, where you know I'm spending like less than $3 a box, sometimes less than $2 a box. So yeah, keep in mind cereal, because I know some people say, "Oh, cereal is expensive," but you know what? You do a little smart shopping, you can get a lot of cereal for a pretty reasonable price.
2: Absolutely, and of course, some of the basic items: the pastas, the pasta sauce, and plastic chars, soup, Progresso soups
1: are tremendously
2: popular. Anything that comes in a can that can be microwaved.
1: Yeah.
2: You know, a lot of the people don't have complete cooking facilities. They have maybe a small kitchen or a microwave. So anything that's microwavable is ideal. The stews, the pastas, the soups, they make a huge difference in people's lives. Canned pasta, beef ravioli, spaghetti meatballs, those kinds of things are tremendous.
1: And I was going to say, and I know that some of the other things that maybe people don't think about sometimes are right off, like they don't think right away, things like peanut butter
2: and jelly, ketchup and mustard, all the condiments, mayonnaise. And a big item is tea. We go through a ton of tea bags every day.
1: Yeah.
2: So tea is a tremendous donation. It makes a big difference in people. They're coming up. Hot chocolate, instant oatmeal.
1: Mm-hmm.
2: The warmer, the more cozy, the more fulfilling items that people can make a meal out of.
1: I love the fact that that we're covering all of this and making sure that everybody knows what they can help out with. And the one thing I wanted to make sure that people knew about, because we immediately talk about the items that are canned items or non-perishable items. But I saw here that also frozen and fresh food as well.
2: Absolutely, frozen and fresh food. We have a great refrigeration system of refrigerators and freezers that we can store things for unlimited periods of time, as long as it was within their date of freshness.
1: Right.
2: That's obviously very important to us. But we have the ability to store these things and stockpile them for those long, cold winter days.
1: Nice. That's good to know. We're talking with Frank Stone from Lazarus House Emergency Food Pantry, and that is located at 4511 Pacific Avenue in Wildwood. And we're talking about the Fill the Truck food drive. It's going to be happening this Saturday, starting at noon, but I would imagine if somebody wants to get there at 11:30 or whatever,
2: we'll be there. No problem.
1: Or a little bit after, that's okay. This is a very important event that is coming up on Saturday. I was asking Frank before we went on air about some of the other items, because I know sometimes there are other things. For example, if you have a small child, you might need diapers or things like that. Do you accept things like that?
2: We do. We actually accept diapers and other children's wares like that, but we do not accept clothing because we don't have the space. However, during the wintertime, we do stock winter coats, winter hats, gloves, scarves, things like that. We do have the space for that, and they've become very popular items.
1: Okay,
2: We put them out in a hallway on a rack where people can help themselves, try them on, see what fits, what works for them, and it's a really wonderful experience both for our guests and for the volunteers that are helping them out to see somebody walk out with a nice fresh coat.
1: That is great. What's the standard for that? Obviously, you want them in good condition, right?
2: Obviously, they have to be in good condition. We prefer them cleaned. And, you know, last year, we had a tremendous donation of 50 children's coats that were all brand new.
1: Oh, wow. That's great.
2: Which is a really big deal.
1: That's wonderful. I'm going to say, we're going to talk a little bit about how easy you guys are making it on Saturday to donate these items. But is there anything else we should know in terms of items that you need or anything else just we haven't covered thus far?
2: I think we've covered pretty much the entire list. I mean, obviously the basics, the tuna fish, the canned vegetables, the beans, the string beans, the corn, those kinds of things, tea, coffee, and condiments. The small condiments that people can use for seasoning, to season their food sometimes, or to cook with, that makes a big difference.
1: Yeah, I know one of the things that you, and you already kind of covered it here, is like canned meats, anything that's like, you know, like Spam and stuff.
2: Absolutely.
1: Like that.
2: Absolutely, Spam is great.
1: Always good because it has a lot of nutritional value for people. We're trying to make sure that the people are getting the nutrients that they need. So that is kind of a cool thing to do when you're out there purchasing these items. Now, we mentioned that it's 4511 Pacific Avenue, right? North Pacific Avenue, it says here. Burke and Pacific Avenue is pretty much, if you need to know what intersection is, Burke and Pacific. But you guys also have it set up, it's going to be set up really cool, where people can just drive through the parking lot and donate.
2: That's exactly right. We have a great parking lot. You enter off of Pacific Avenue. Our volunteers will be in the parking lot to help you unload your car or your truck or your vehicle, to help us load our truck to the roof, hopefully. And at the same time, we'll have some volunteers that are signing you up with a free ticket that you'll take away, and we'll have a drawing later on in the day to win a gift certificate to some local businesses, some local restaurants, Anglesey Pub, Duff and Eddie's, Owens Pub, places like that.
1: Some
2: great opportunities.
1: No, I like this, and supportive of the. I love to hear how these businesses are also supporting the effort by, you know, providing these prizes and stuff,
2: which they have.
1: I think that's amazing. That's awesome. So this is going to be a terrific event. Now, I'm going to just say this. I'm going to put this out there, and I've said this a couple times on the air already, but I'm going to put the challenge out there while I am broadcasting on location. That's this Saturday at Lazarus House, starting at noon, going until 2 with the live broadcast. And like I said, I know you guys will be there like pretty much all day, but I want to put the challenge out to local businesses. And the reason why I say that to local businesses is this is where you can really, really show that you support the community and that you are doing your part to help out. And if you swing by when I'm there broadcasting, I'll even pop you on the air. You can say a little bit, a line or two or three about your business. And I don't care what management says here. We're going to give you a little free advertising. All right. So keep that in mind. Come on out, make a donation, and we'll do that. We'll get you mentioned on the air, and everybody wins.
2: Mark, we live in a great community. People are tremendously generous down here. And most importantly, as we say all the time when we talk about Lazarus House, the people are the ones that make the difference. Yeah. We're just the stewards that take care of those who are come to us in their time of need. As I've said many times before, we like to have people come to the pantry to visit us, to be with us, to see what's going on. And pantries, in the past, they were just there for emergency purposes. Now they're for daily use. People need our pantries and the services that we provide.
1: And like I was saying earlier, it's like you just never know. When a lot of us are, could be like a paycheck away from, you know, needing that assistance. So we're trying to keep in mind for everybody that Lazarus House is doing an amazing job here, but they need the donations to make it work. So please, everybody, come on out. That's this Saturday from 12 noon to 2 p.m. for the broadcast. But, of course, even if you can't make it there on Saturday, I'd say make it there whenever you can. So with that in mind, when could people make donations, whether it's during our event or not?
2: We're there every Monday, Wednesday, and Friday from 9 to 12 noon. If you need to have an appointment to come and drop things off, just give us a call and we'll be happy to stand by.
1: Frank, thank you for the work that you're doing at Lazarus House. I mean, thank you to all of the volunteers as well.
2: Mark, we appreciate the opportunity. And as I've said many times before, Jesus said, "For I was hungry and you gave us food."
1: Yes. Great way to close out our interview. Frank Stone, everybody, from Lazarus House. And we'll see you this Saturday, okay, from noon till 2. Once again, 4511 North Pacific Avenue in Wildwood. Take a quick break. Hey, we're going to give you the chance to win because, well, I got a cool little prize we're going to give away in just a moment. So hang tight. It's 98.7 The Coast, WCZT.
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0: 98.7 The Coast, WCZT, Kingdom of Fear is the name of that song. Cameron Whitcomb. It is 9:37. We're going to get you updated here with some news in just a little bit. But I do want to let you know that, and this is really kind of cool. I was telling you earlier in the show, I was trying to see if we can score a few more tickets. On Friday, we had like a last minute giveaway for the Wildwoods Oldies Spectacular. This is a concert that is being presented by the Bobby Rydell Foundation. It's going to be happening at the Wildwoods Convention Center Starlight Ballroom. And this is going to be an amazing show. Listen, this is going to be the music that really defined the Wildwoods with Jay Siegel and the Tokens, Clyde McFatter's Drifters, and the Tramps, hosted by Tommy Kono. Also, the Chicklets are going to be doing a tribute to some great artists as well. 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Or you can actually get tickets in person, and that is going to be at the box office and I believe they have that up there. But anyway, find out more by checking out the Bobby Rydell Foundation online. That's the main thing I want to get across to you, okay? But this is going to be a great, great show, and it's going to be a great, great weekend. Coming up next weekend. So, you guys want to know? Yes, I do have another pair of tickets to give away. They hooked me up with another pair. So let's get call number 7 right now. If you'd like to go see this amazing show at the Wildwoods Convention Center, and that's coming up this Saturday night. All right, and 7 p.m. at the Starlight Ballroom, reliving all those great memories again. So what you want to do is you want to be call number 7. We're going to make lucky call number 7 right now. And the number to call to win is 609-522-0987, 609-522-0987, call number 7. You're going to get a pair of tickets. Check out the Wildwood Oldie Spectacular at the Wildwoods Convention Center this Saturday night. So good luck. Let's get you updated right now with some news on 98.7 The Coast.
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2: Historic Falkenberg Estate in Cape May Courthouse listed for nearly $2 million. This is Robert Michael from Coast News Today. The 10-acre Falkenberg Estate in Cape May Courthouse has officially hit the market with an asking price of $1,995,000. The expansive property features a 6-bedroom main home with sections dating back to 1760, 2 historic barns, and a recently acquired church built in 1870. The township has already approved the estate for use as a bed and breakfast, and with 3 cleared acres, the site also offers prospective buyers the potential to start a vineyard. The City of Wildwood Planning and Zoning Board is scheduled to hold its next meeting on Thursday, October 5th, 2026 at 6 p.m., according to the agenda detailed on the City of Wildwood's website. The board's new business items include hearings from Delco Property Investments, LLC, Stephen Reese, Wildwood 26th Ave, LLC, and Beach House Investments, LLC. Additionally, members will memorialize resolutions for Sear Budget, LLC, Boardwalk Pier Investments, LLC, and 3901 Park Boulevard, LLC. The Bridgeton City Council unanimously passed an ordinance on Tuesday prohibiting federal immigration agents from using municipal property as a base for enforcement operations. The measure, which follows months of pressure from local residents, requires a judicial warrant before agents can access non-public areas or utilize city resources. While community advocates view the new rule as a tool for accountability, pending state legislation could potentially nullify the ordinance and penalize local officials who support it. This is Robert Michael from Coast News Today.
3: Here's your CoastNewsToday.com sports report. I'm John Thayer. Philadelphia Eagles were stunned yesterday in London as they fell to the Jaguars 19-17. The Eagles with the loss dropped to 2-3 on the season. Philadelphia's lost 3 in a row. The Eagles will be back at home this week to host the Carolina Panthers. Philadelphia Flyers fell short as they lost to the Hurricanes yesterday 4-1. The Flyers are still searching for win number 1 on the season. USC defeated Penn State on Saturday 31-23. The Nittany Lions are 3-3 on the year and 0-3 in Big Ten play. Temple Owls lost on Saturday as they fell at home to UConn 34-20. Temple is 2-4. 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
10: Jersey weather. 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Today, expect cloudy skies with a chance of a shower in some areas early this morning, followed by periods of sunshine in the afternoon. The high will reach 71 degrees. Tonight will be mainly clear, but late night fog may reduce visibility in certain areas. The low will drop to 58 degrees. Tomorrow is set to be mostly sunny and pleasant with a high of 75. I'm meteorologist Joe Lundberg with your AccuWeather forecast from CoastNewsToday.com.
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12: This is Dr. James Werzer. I'm the Medical Director of Radiation Oncology, as well as Medical Director of the Cancer Care Institute at Atlantic Care Regional Medical Center. A lot of people will have anxiety coming in and are unsure what to expect. During the consultation, we will examine the patient, and then we will review all of their information from their pathology, radiology, and prior treatments. And then we will discuss with them next steps. Oftentimes, these are very complex cases, so we have a multidisciplinary conference with breast surgery and medical oncologists, radiologists, and pathologists, so we'll review our consensus opinion. And then the decision is really made in what we call shared decision-making, where the patient is part of that decision process. So we oftentimes say, we are not treating breast cancer, we're treating an individual with breast cancer, and that's what makes the difference. We have to take into account the individual, their age, their health status, their likes and dislikes, so that the ultimate decision is a joint decision.
11: Pinktober is brought to you by Crest Savings Bank and Jersey Shore Federal Credit Union. Keep listening for more important information during Breast Cancer Awareness Month with Pinktober on the stations of Coastal Broadcasting.
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1: Yes, coming up on 9:58 here on the show. That was Malcolm Todd, by the way, and the song's called Earrings. As we close things out, I do want to say congratulations to Janice of North Wildwood scoring those tickets. Yeah, I just love the fact that we had these tickets to give away. Thank you guys over at the Bobby Rydell Foundation. Of course, they have given us the hookup with some awesome tickets to go check out the Wildwood's Oldly Spectacular coming up this Saturday. It's going to be a great time at the Starlight Ballroom at the Wildwood's Convention Center. Don't forget, we got, I just love this lineup. We got Clyde McFadder's Drifters. We've got Jay Siegel and the Tokens. The Lion Sleeps Tonight, that's a classic. And then, of course, the Tramps with some disco inferno action.

0: push to fill the truck, but you can donate really any time when they're operating, when they're open. All right, so make sure to check them out. And I got to tell you, we're going to have a blast over there. 4511 North Pacific Avenue in Wildwood this Saturday with the broadcast from noon until 2. And I hope to see you out there. And like I said before, businesses, we want you to come on out. And if you make a donation while I'm there, we'll gladly put you on the air and talk a little bit about your business. So, look, we'll do whatever we can to get all these donations to Lazarus House. And they take monetary donations as well, all right? And if you make a donation, they got it set up where you can just drive right on through. You're going to get a ticket for drawings that they're going to have, gift cards to local restaurants like Duff and Eddie's, Anglesey Pub, Mud Hen, Owens Pub, and more. So, hey, you just may win as well. So, and just helping out is just going to be a great, great feeling. So thank you, Frank, for coming in and chatting with me about that. Of course, thanks to Victor Fazen chatting about his show. Don't forget, On the Town with Victor tonight, 106.3 Coast Country, WKOE. And that is at 7 p.m. And, of course, thank you, Jackie Money, for stopping in and getting us the latest on the stock market, which is open today, as she pointed out. And, of course, she's at 6000 New Jersey Avenue in Wildwood Crest at Edward Jones Investments down there. So thanks to all of them. And thanks to you for listening, whether you had to work today or you are off. I appreciate you starting off your week here with us on 98.7 The Coast. And I'll catch you tomorrow again from 6 until 10. We'll have some more fun. We're going to see if we can chat with the gang from iAssociates tomorrow as well, as we like to do that every other Tuesday. And, of course, like I said, we'll give you chances, more chances to win tickets to that Wildwood Oldie Spectacular tomorrow. So catch you later. Have a great day.
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8: ABC News, I'm Chuck Sievertson. President Trump declaring in an online post that he brokered what he called an energy ceasefire between Ukraine and Russia. But Ukrainian President Zelensky speaking this morning.
9: It was clear that Putin does not read Truth Social.
8: After new Russian attacks on Ukrainian energy facilities, Vladimir Putin's press secretary this morning basically saying there's nothing to report. Lots of damage, lots of cleanup after the hurricane that hit the Gulf over the weekend.

0: ABC News meteorologist Leslie Lopez in Pensacola, Florida.
1: It's been pretty incredible. We've been traveling up and down the Gulf Coast. We started in New Orleans. We made our way through Mississippi, Alabama, then through Florida. And what we've noticed is just the wind field associated with this hurricane was really strong, even on the weaker side of the storm system.
0: Pope Francis set to have surgery tomorrow after a nodule was discovered on his lung. Two Americans winning the final Nobel Prize of the Year in Economics. This is ABC News.
2: Historic Falkenberg Estate in Cape May Courthouse listed for nearly $2 million. This is Robert Michael from Coast News Today. The 10-acre Falkenberg Estate in Cape May Courthouse has officially hit the market with an asking price of $1,995,000. The expansive property features a six-bedroom main home with sections dating back to 1760, two historic barns, and a recently acquired church built in 1870. The township has already approved the estate for use as a bed and breakfast, and with three cleared acres, the site also offers prospective buyers the potential to start a vineyard. The City of Wildwood Planning and Zoning Board is scheduled to hold its next meeting on Thursday, October 5th, 2026 at 6 p.m., according to the agenda detailed on the City of Wildwood's website. The board's new business items include hearings from Delco Property Investments, LLC, Stephen Reese, Wildwood 26th Ave, LLC, and Beach House Investments, LLC. Additionally, members will memorialize resolutions for Sear Budget, LLC, Boardwalk Pier Investments, LLC, and 3901 Park Boulevard, LLC. The Bridgeton City Council unanimously passed an ordinance on Tuesday prohibiting federal immigration agents from using municipal property as a base for enforcement operations. The measure, which follows months of pressure from local residents, requires a judicial warrant before agents can access non-public areas or utilize city resources. While community advocates view the new rule as a tool for accountability, pending state legislation could potentially nullify the ordinance and penalize local officials who support it. This is Robert Michael from Coast News Today.
3: Here's your CoastNewsToday.com sports report. I'm John Thayer. Philadelphia Eagles were stunned yesterday in London as they fell to the Jaguars 19-17. The Eagles with the loss dropped to 2-3 on the season. Philadelphia's lost three in a row. The Eagles will be back at home this week to host the Carolina Panthers. Philadelphia Flyers fell short as they lost to the Hurricanes yesterday 4-1. The Flyers are still searching for win number one on the season. USC defeated Penn State on Saturday 31-23. The Nittany Lions are 3-3 on the year and 0-3 in Big Ten play. Temple Owls lost on Saturday as they fell at home to UConn 34-20. Temple is 2-4. 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
0: weather. From the CoastNewsToday.com Weather Center, here's your South Jersey AccuWeather forecast. Today, expect cloudy skies with a chance of a shower in some areas early this morning, followed by periods of sunshine in the afternoon. The high will reach 71 degrees. Tonight will be mainly clear, but late night fog may reduce visibility in certain areas. The low will drop to 58 degrees. Tomorrow is set to be mostly sunny and pleasant with a high of 75. I'm meteorologist Joe Lundberg with your AccuWeather forecast from CoastNewsToday.com.
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0: secretary this morning basically saying there's nothing to report. Lots of damage, lots of cleanup after the hurricane that hit the Gulf over the weekend. ABC News meteorologist Leslie Lopez in Pensacola, Florida.
1: It's been pretty incredible. We've been traveling up and down the Gulf Coast. We started in New Orleans. We made our way through Mississippi, Alabama, then through Florida. And what we've noticed is just the wind field associated with this hurricane was really strong, even on the weaker side of the storm system.
0: Pope Francis set to have surgery tomorrow after a nodule was discovered on his lung. Two Americans winning the final Nobel Prize of the Year in economics. This is ABC News.
2: Historic Falkenberg Estate in Cape May Courthouse listed for nearly $2 million. This is Robert Michael from Coast News Today. The 10-acre Falkenberg Estate in Cape May Courthouse has officially hit the market with an asking price of $1,995,000. The expansive property features a six-bedroom main home with sections dating back to 1760, two historic barns, and a recently acquired church built in 1870. The township has already approved the estate for use as a bed and breakfast, and with 3 cleared acres, the site also offers prospective buyers the potential to start a vineyard. The City of Wildwood Planning and Zoning Board is scheduled to hold its next meeting on Thursday, October 5th, 2026 at 6 p.m., according to the agenda detailed on the City of Wildwood's website. The board's new business items include hearings from Delco Property Investments, LLC, Stephen Reese, Wildwood 26th Ave, LLC, and Beach House Investments, LLC. Additionally, members will memorialize resolutions for Sear Budget, LLC, Boardwalk Pier Investments, LLC, and 3901 Park Boulevard, LLC. The Bridgeton City Council unanimously passed an ordinance on Tuesday prohibiting federal immigration agents from using municipal property as a base for enforcement operations. The measure, which follows months of pressure from local residents, requires a judicial warrant before agents can access non-public areas or utilize city resources. While community advocates view the new rule as a tool for accountability, pending state legislation could potentially nullify the ordinance and penalize local officials who support it. This is Robert Michael from Coast News Today.
3: 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I'm John Thayer. USC defeated Penn State on Saturday 31-23. The Nittany Lions are 3-3 on the year and 0-3 in Big Ten play. Temple Owls lost on Saturday as they fell at home to UConn 34-20. Temple is 2-4. Philadelphia Eagles were stunned yesterday in London as they fell to the Jaguars 19-17. The Eagles, with the loss, dropped to 2-3 on the season. Philadelphia's lost 3 in a row. The Eagles will be back at home this week to host the Carolina Panthers. Philadelphia Flyers fell short as they lost to the Hurricanes yesterday 4-1. The Flyers are still searching for win number 1 on the season. 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I'm John Thayer with your CoastNewsToday.com sports report.
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0: From the CoastNewsToday.com Weather Center, here's your South Jersey AccuWeather forecast. In the afternoon, expect a mix of clouds and sun with a high of 70. Coastal areas may experience flooding around high tide. Tonight will be mainly clear with some late night fog, reducing visibility, and a low of 58. Tomorrow will bring mostly sunny and pleasant weather with a high of 73. Tomorrow night, heavy showers are expected in the evening with mostly cloudy skies and a low of 64. I'm meteorologist Joe Lundberg with your AccuWeather forecast from CoastNewsToday.com.
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8: ABC News, I'm Chuck Sievertson. Will the Iran war get wider for Americans? At least 20 people killed at the main airport in Saudi Arabia's capital in the latest attack by Iranian-backed Houthi rebels. ABC's Ian Pannell.
9: It's the worst attack in the Gulf since President Trump launched his war together with Israel against Iran. Trump calling the attack terrible and telling ABC News he may join Saudi attacks on the Houthis, something he's avoided so far.
8: President Trump declaring in an online post that he brokered an energy ceasefire between Ukraine and Russia, but says Ukrainian President Zelensky.
10: It was clear that Putin does not read true social.
8: Because Russia has not stopped attacking.

0: The 10-acre Falkenberg Estate in Cape May Courthouse has officially hit the market with an asking price of $1,995,000. The expansive property features a six-bedroom main home with sections dating back to 1760, two historic barns, and a recently acquired church built in 1870. The township has already approved the estate for use as a bed and breakfast, and with 3 cleared acres, the site also offers prospective buyers the potential to start a vineyard. The City of Wildwood Planning and Zoning Board is scheduled to hold its next meeting on Thursday, October 5th, 2026 at 6 p.m., according to the agenda detailed on the City of Wildwood's website. The board's new business items include hearings from Delco Property Investments LLC, Stephen Reese Wildwood 26th Ave LLC, and Beach House Investments LLC. Additionally, members will memorialize resolutions for Sear Budget LLC, Boardwalk Pier Investments LLC, and 3901 Park Boulevard LLC. The Bridgeton City Council unanimously passed an ordinance on Tuesday prohibiting federal immigration agents from using municipal property as a base for enforcement operations. The measure, which follows months of pressure from local residents, requires a judicial warrant before agents can access non-public areas or utilize city resources. While community advocates view the new rule as a tool for accountability, pending state legislation could potentially nullify the ordinance and penalize local officials who support it. This is Robert Michael from Coast News Today.
1: 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I'm John Thayer. USC defeated Penn State on Saturday 31-23. The Nittany Lions are 3-3 on the year and 0-3 in Big Ten play. Temple Owls lost on Saturday as they fell at home to UConn 34-20. Temple is 2-4. Philadelphia Eagles were stunned yesterday in London as they fell to the Jaguars 19-17. The Eagles with the loss dropped to 2-3 on the season. Philadelphia's lost 3 in a row. The Eagles will be back at home this week to host the Carolina Panthers. Philadelphia Flyers fell short as they lost to the Hurricanes yesterday 4-1. The Flyers are still searching for win number 1 on the season. 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I'm John Thayer with your CoastNewsToday.com sports report.
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7: From the CoastNewsToday.com Weather Center, here's your South Jersey AccuWeather forecast. In the afternoon, expect a mix of clouds and sun with a high of 70. Coastal areas may experience flooding around high tide. Tonight will be mainly clear with some late night fog, reducing visibility, and a low of 58. Tomorrow will bring mostly sunny and pleasant weather with a high of 73. Tomorrow night, heavy showers are expected in the evening with mostly cloudy skies and a low of 64. I'm meteorologist Joe Lundberg with your AccuWeather forecast from CoastNewsToday.com.
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11: ABC News. I'm Chuck Sievertson. President Trump tells ABC News the U.S. may join Saudi attacks on the Iran-backed Houthi rebels from Yemen. The rebels have carried out deadly attacks on the Saudis. Though President Trump declared in an online post that he brokered an energy

0: at military targets. That needs to increase, and that can put pressure on Putin to bring him to the table.
1: The Justice Department says it got a search warrant in today's search, the home of Minnesota Democratic Congresswoman Ilhan Omar, in a criminal investigation. Sources tell ABC News relates to Omar's immigration paperwork. This is ABC News.
2: This is your local Coast News Today update with Todd Mann. Avalon Borough Council has officially approved an ordinance to allow boutique hotels in the local business district, wrapping up over a decade of discussion. This move aims to increase foot traffic and extend the summer tourist season. Developers can now operate these boutique hotels as a conditional use within the commercial area. The decision is seen as a big step for the borough's economy. The Wildwoods is gearing up for two exciting events for little ones, featuring the 116th annual Baby Parade. On July 28th, the fun kicks off with the Wildwoods Loves Waddlers Baby Waddle Contest at 9:30 a.m., taking place on the grassy circle outside the Wildwoods Convention Center. Families are encouraged to come out and enjoy a day packed with laughter and adorable moments as infants and toddlers take center stage. I'm Todd Mann, and that's your Coast News Today news update for today.
3: 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I'm John Thayer. USC defeated Penn State on Saturday 31-23. The Nittany Lions are 3-3 on the year and 0-3 in Big Ten play. Temple Owls lost on Saturday as they fell at home to UConn 34-20. Temple is 2-4. Philadelphia Eagles were stunned yesterday in London as they fell to the Jaguars 19-17. The Eagles, with the loss, dropped to 2-3 on the season. Philadelphia's lost three in a row. The Eagles will be back at home this week to host the Carolina Panthers. Philadelphia Flyers fell short as they lost to the Hurricanes yesterday 4-1. The Flyers are still searching for win number one on the season. 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I'm John Thayer with your CoastNewsToday.com sports report.
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1: From the CoastNewsToday.com Weather Center, here's your South Jersey AccuWeather forecast. This afternoon, expect a mix of clouds and sun with a high of 70. Coastal flooding is possible in prone areas around high tide. Tonight will be mainly clear, but be cautious of late-night fog reducing visibility with a low of 58. Tomorrow will be mostly sunny and humid with a high of 74. Tomorrow night, anticipate mostly cloudy skies with a low of 64. I'm meteorologist Joe Lundberg with your AccuWeather forecast from CoastNewsToday.com.
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5: 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The Washington, D.C. residence of Democratic Representative

0: investigation. Now, it's unclear if Omar was at home at the time of the search of her D.C. area home.
1: In a social media post, Omar says she's okay and it's an attempt to, quote, target political enemies. President Trump has previously criticized Omar. Today is Columbus Day. Federal offices, along with the post office and other businesses, closed in New York City. The annual Columbus Day parade taking place, marking Italian heritage. Other Americans also celebrating Indigenous Peoples Day. This is ABC News.
2: 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And remember, when you're hungry, it's Panzini's.
3: This is your local Coast News Today update with Todd Mann. Avalon Borough Council has officially approved an ordinance to allow boutique hotels in the local business district, wrapping up over a decade of discussion. This move.
4: Here's your CoastNewsToday.com sports report. I'm John Thayer. Philadelphia Flyers fell short as they lost to the Hurricanes yesterday 4-1. The Flyers are still searching for win number one on the season. USC defeated Penn State on Saturday 31-23. The Nittany Lions are 3-3 on the year and 0-3 in Big Ten play. Temple Owls lost on Saturday as they fell at home to UConn 34-20. Temple is 2-4. Philadelphia Eagles were stunned yesterday in London as they fell to the Jaguars 19-17. The Eagles, with the loss, dropped to 2-3 on the season. Philadelphia's lost three in a row. The Eagles will be back at home this week to host the Carolina Panthers. 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
8: South Jersey weather. From the CoastNewsToday.com Weather Center, here's your South Jersey AccuWeather forecast. This afternoon, expect a mix of clouds and sun with a high of 70. Coastal flooding is possible in prone areas around high tide. Tonight will be mainly clear, but be cautious of late night fog reducing visibility with a low of 58. Tomorrow will be mostly sunny and humid with a high of 74. Tomorrow night, anticipate mostly cloudy skies with a low of 64. I'm meteorologist Joe Lundberg with your AccuWeather forecast from CoastNewsToday.com.
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1: ABC News. I'm Michelle Franzen. Crews along the Florida Panhandle have been working around the clock to restore power from Isaias. The storm hit as a hurricane Friday, leaving hundreds of thousands without power in Gulf states and Florida. Governor Ron DeSantis at a briefing today.
2: We anticipate to continue to see the remaining power outages that are left to be remedied throughout today and into tomorrow for some of the more harder hit areas. But I think between FPL and the co-ops, you know, they feel really good about the progress they're making and they're going to keep working.
1: In Southern California, areas along the coast remain under flood alerts from remnants of Rachel, which also caused flooding inland. The Washington, D.C. residence of Democratic Representative Ilhan Omar was searched this morning. A spokesperson for the Justice Department says as part of an ongoing criminal investigation, Omar in a social media post calling it a targeted political attack. This is ABC News.
3: Historic Falkenberg Estate in Cape May Courthouse listed for nearly $2 million. This is Robert Michael from Coast News Today. The 10-acre Falkenberg Estate in Cape May Courthouse has officially hit the market with an asking price of $1,995,000. The expansive property features a six-bedroom main home with sections dating back to 1760, two historic barns, and a recently acquired church built in 1870. The township has already approved the estate for use as a bed and breakfast, and with 3 cleared acres, the site also offers prospective buyers the potential to start a vineyard. The City of Wildwood Planning and Zoning Board is scheduled to hold its next meeting on Thursday, October 5th, 2026 at 6 p.m., according to the agenda detailed on the City of Wildwood's website. The board's new business items include hearings from Delco Property Investments LLC, Stephen Reese Wildwood 26th Ave LLC, and Beach House Investments LLC. Additionally, members will memorialize resolutions for Sear Budget LLC, Boardwalk Pier Investments LLC, and 3901 Park Boulevard LLC. The Bridgeton City Council unanimously passed an ordinance on Tuesday prohibiting federal immigration agents from using municipal property as a base for enforcement operations. The measure, which follows months of pressure from local residents, requires a judicial warrant before agents can access non-public areas or utilize city resources. While community advocates view the new rule as a tool for accountability, pending state legislation could potentially nullify the ordinance and penalize local officials who support it. This is Robert Michael from Coast News Today.
4: 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I'm John Thayer. Philadelphia Flyers fell short as they lost to the Hurricanes yesterday 4-1. The Flyers are still searching for win number one on the season. USC defeated Penn State on Saturday 31-23. The Nittany Lions are 3-3 on the year and 0-3 in Big Ten play. Temple Owls lost on Saturday as they fell at home to UConn 34-20. Temple is 2-4. Philadelphia Eagles were stunned yesterday in London as they fell to the Jaguars 19-17. The Eagles with the loss dropped to 2-3 on the season. Philadelphia's lost 3 in a row. The Eagles will be back at home this week to host the Carolina Panthers. 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I'm John Thayer with your CoastNewsToday.com sports report.
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9: From the CoastNewsToday.com Weather Center, here's your South Jersey AccuWeather forecast.
0: This afternoon, expect a mix of clouds and sun with a high of 70. Coastal flooding is possible in prone areas around high tide. Tonight will be mainly clear, but be cautious of late-night fog reducing visibility with a low of 58. Tomorrow will be mostly

0: sunny and humid with a high of 74. Tomorrow night, anticipate mostly cloudy skies with a low of 64. I'm meteorologist Joe Lundberg with your AccuWeather forecast from CoastNewsToday.com.
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6: ABC News. I'm Michelle Franzen. Crews along the Florida Panhandle have been working around the clock to restore power from Isaias. The storm hit as a hurricane Friday, leaving hundreds of thousands without power in Gulf states and Florida. Governor Ron DeSantis had a briefing today.
7: We anticipate to continue to see the remaining power outages that are left to be remedied throughout today and into tomorrow for some of the more harder hit areas. But I think between FPL and the co-ops, they feel really good about the progress they're making and they're going to keep working.
6: In Southern California, areas along the coast remain under flood alerts from remnants of Rachel, which also caused flooding inland. The Washington, D.C. residence of Democratic Representative Ilhan Omar was searched this morning. A spokesperson for the Justice Department says as part of an ongoing criminal investigation, Omar in a social media post calling it a targeted political attack. This is ABC News.
8: Historic Falkenberg Estate in Cape May Courthouse listed for nearly $2 million. This is Robert Michael from Coast News Today. The 10-acre Falkenberg Estate in Cape May Courthouse has officially hit the market with an asking price of $1,995,000. The expansive property features a six-bedroom main home with sections dating back to 1760, two historic barns, and a recently acquired church built in 1870. The township has already approved the estate for use as a bed and breakfast, and with 3 cleared acres, the site also offers prospective buyers the potential to start a vineyard. The City of Wildwood Planning and Zoning Board is scheduled to hold its next meeting on Thursday, October 5th, 2026 at 6 p.m., according to the agenda detailed on the City of Wildwood's website. The board's new business items include hearings from Delco Property Investments LLC, Stephen Reese Wildwood 26th Ave LLC, and Beach House Investments LLC. Additionally, members will memorialize resolutions for Sear Budget LLC, Boardwalk Pier Investments LLC, and 3901 Park Boulevard LLC. The Bridgeton City Council unanimously passed an ordinance on Tuesday prohibiting federal immigration agents from using municipal property as a base for enforcement operations. The measure, which follows months of pressure from local residents, requires a judicial warrant before agents can access non-public areas or utilize city resources. While community advocates view the new rule as a tool for accountability, pending state legislation could potentially nullify the ordinance and penalize local officials who support it. This is Robert Michael from Coast News Today.
9: Here's your CoastNewsToday.com sports report. I'm John Thayer. Philadelphia Flyers fell short as they lost to the Hurricanes yesterday 4-1. The Flyers are still searching for win number one on the season. USC defeated Penn State on Saturday 31-23. The Nittany Lions are 3-3 on the year and 0-3 in Big Ten play. Temple Owls lost on Saturday.

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4: South Jersey weather. From the CoastNewsToday.com Weather Center, here's your South Jersey AccuWeather forecast. Tonight, expect mainly clear skies with areas of late night fog causing reduced visibility. The low will be 58. Tomorrow, anticipate mostly sunny conditions with humid weather as the high reaches 74. Tomorrow night will bring mostly cloudy skies with a low of 64. Looking ahead to Wednesday, prepare for a mix of sun and clouds, very warm and humid with a high of 81. I'm meteorologist Jason Caterina with your AccuWeather forecast from CoastNewsToday.com.
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3: 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We're cutting like knives in a fist fight. 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
8: ABC News, I'm Michelle Franzen. Democratic Representative Ilhan Omar is pushing back on the federal search at her Washington, D.C. residence today, saying in a social media post it's an attempt to target political enemies and weaponize federal law enforcement. Here's ABC's Jay O'Brien.
9: We don't know the exact nature of this investigation. We don't know what exactly they were searching for. We do know they took items out of this home. Neighbors told us they heard them banging on the door in the early morning hours beginning that search. And again, sources tell ABC News that this ties back to a federal immigration investigation, but the exact details still here are murky.
8: Omar is the first Somali American elected to Congress and is up for re-election. She's been a political enemy of President Trump. The president will be on the campaign trail tonight in Ohio for a rally in key races ahead of the midterms. In Florida, Governor Ron DeSantis says crews are working to get power restored to remaining customers as early as tonight after Isaias made landfall Friday as a hurricane near Destin. This is ABC News.
7: Historic Falkenberg Estate in Cape May Courthouse listed for nearly $2 million. This is Robert Michael from Coast News Today. The 10-acre Falkenberg Estate in Cape May Courthouse has officially hit the market with an asking price of $1,995. The expansive property features a six-bedroom main home with sections dating back to 1760, two historic barns, and a recently acquired church built in 1870. The township has already approved the estate for use as a bed and breakfast, and with three cleared acres, the site also offers prospective buyers the potential to start a vineyard. The City of Wildwood Planning and Zoning Board is scheduled to hold its next meeting on Thursday, October 5th, 2026 at 6 p.m., according to the agenda detailed on the City of Wildwood's website. The board's new business items include hearings from Delco Property Investments LLC, Stephen Reese Wildwood 26th Ave LLC, and Beach House Investments LLC. Additionally, members will memorialize resolutions for Sear Budget LLC, Boardwalk Pier Investments LLC, and 3901 Park Boulevard LLC. The Bridgeton City Council unanimously passed an ordinance on Tuesday prohibiting federal immigration agents from using municipal property as a base for enforcement operations. The measure, which follows months of pressure from local residents, requires a judicial warrant before agents can access non-public areas or utilize city resources. While community advocates view the new rule as a tool for accountability, pending state legislation could potentially nullify the ordinance and penalize local officials who support it. This is Robert Michael from Coast News Today.
10: Here's your CoastNewsToday.com sports report. I'm John Thayer. Philadelphia Flyers fell short as they lost to the Hurricanes yesterday 4-1. The Flyers are still searching for win number one on the season. USC defeated Penn State on Saturday 31-23. The Nittany Lions are 3-3 on the year and 0-3 in Big Ten play. Temple Owls lost on Saturday as they fell at home to UConn 34-20. Temple is 2-0.

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5: From the CoastNewsToday.com Weather Center, here's your South Jersey AccuWeather forecast. Tonight, expect mainly clear skies with areas of late-night fog causing reduced visibility. The low will be 58. Tomorrow, anticipate mostly sunny conditions with humid weather as the high reaches 74. Tomorrow night will bring mostly cloudy skies with a low of 64. Looking ahead to Wednesday, prepare for a mix of sun and clouds, very warm and humid with a high of 81. I'm meteorologist Jason Caterina with your AccuWeather forecast from CoastNewsToday.com.
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7: ABC News, I'm Michelle Franzen. Crews along the Florida Panhandle working to restore power from Isaias. The storm hit as a hurricane Friday, leaving hundreds of thousands without power in the Gulf states and Florida. Governor Ron DeSantis said a briefing.
8: We anticipate to continue to see the remaining power outages that are left to be remedied throughout today and into tomorrow for some of the more harder hit areas. But I think between FPL and the co-ops, you know, they feel really good about the progress they're making and they're going to keep working.
7: In Southern California, flood alerts remain in place from remnants of Rachel, which also caused inland flooding. Actress Selma Blair facing charges after an alleged altercation on a Delta flight last night. The New York Port Authority says officers arrested the actress after she allegedly became physically abusive. Her representative says Blair, quote, experienced a medical emergency that led to the alleged conduct. This is ABC News.
9: Historic Falkenberg Estate in Cape May Courthouse listed for nearly $2 million. This is Robert Michael from Coast News Today. The 10-acre Falkenberg Estate in Cape May Courthouse has officially hit the market with an asking price of $1,995. The expansive property features a six-bedroom main home with sections dating back to 1760, two historic barns, and a recently acquired church built in 1870. The township has already approved the estate for use as a bed and breakfast, and with three cleared acres, the site also offers prospective buyers the potential to start a vineyard. The City of Wildwood Planning and Zoning Board is scheduled to hold its next meeting on Thursday, October 5th, 2026 at 6 p.m., according to the agenda detailed on the City of Wildwood's website. The board's new business items include hearings from Delco Property Investments LLC, Stephen Reese Wildwood 26th Ave LLC, and Beach House Investments LLC. Additionally, members will memorialize resolutions for Sear Budget LLC, Boardwalk Pier Investments LLC, and 3901 Park Boulevard LLC. The Bridgeton City Council unanimously passed an ordinance on Tuesday prohibiting federal immigration agents from using municipal property as a base for enforcement operations. The measure, which follows months of pressure from local residents, requires a judicial warrant before agents can access non-public areas or utilize city resources. While community advocates view the new rule as a tool for accountability, pending state legislation could potentially nullify the ordinance and penalize local officials who support it. This is Robert Michael from Coast News Today.
10: 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I'm John Thayer.
11: Philadelphia Flyers fell short as they lost to the Hurricanes yesterday 4-1. The Flyers are still searching for win number one on the season. USC defeated Penn State on Saturday 31-2.

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4: South Jersey weather. From the CoastNewsToday.com Weather Center, here's your South Jersey AccuWeather forecast. Tonight, expect mainly clear skies with areas of late night fog causing reduced visibility. The low will be 58. Tomorrow, anticipate mostly sunny conditions with humid weather as the high reaches 74. Tomorrow night will bring mostly cloudy skies with a low of 64. Looking ahead to Wednesday, prepare for a mix of sun and clouds, very warm and humid with a high of 81. I'm meteorologist Jason Caterina with your AccuWeather forecast from CoastNewsToday.com.
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2: ABC News, I'm Michelle Franzen. Crews along the Florida Panhandle working to restore power from Isaias. The storm hit as a hurricane Friday, leaving hundreds of thousands without power in the Gulf states and Florida. Governor Ron DeSantis said a briefing.
3: We anticipate to continue to see the remaining power outages that are left to be remedied throughout today and into tomorrow for some of the more harder hit areas. But I think between FPL and the co-ops, you know, they feel really good about the progress they're making, and they're going to keep working.
2: In Southern California, flood alerts remain in place from remnants of Rachel, which also caused inland flooding. Actress Selma Blair facing charges after an alleged altercation on a Delta flight last night. The New York Port Authority says officers arrested the actress after she allegedly became physically abusive. Her representative says Blair, quote, experienced a medical emergency that led to the alleged conduct. This is ABC News.
4: Historic Falkenberg Estate in Cape May Courthouse listed for nearly $2 million. This is Robert Michael from Coast News Today. The 10-acre Falkenberg Estate in Cape May Courthouse has officially hit the market with an asking price of $1,995,000. The expansive property features a six-bedroom main home with sections dating back to 1760, two historic barns, and a recently acquired church built in 1870. The township has already approved the estate for use as a bed and breakfast, and with three cleared acres, the site also offers prospective buyers the potential to start a vineyard. The City of Wildwood Planning and Zoning Board is scheduled to hold its next meeting on Thursday, October 5th, 2026 at 6 p.m., according to the agenda detailed on the City of Wildwood's website. The board's new business items include hearings from Delco Property Investments, LLC, Stephen Reese, Wildwood 26th Ave, LLC, and Beach House Investments, LLC, Additionally, members will memorialize resolutions for Sear Budget LLC, Boardwalk Pier Investments LLC, and 3901 Park Boulevard LLC. The Bridgeton City Council unanimously passed an ordinance on Tuesday prohibiting federal immigration agents from using municipal property as a base for enforcement operations. The measure, which follows months of pressure from local residents, requires a judicial warrant before agents can access non-public areas or utilize city resources. While community advocates view the new rule as a tool for accountability, pending state legislation could potentially nullify the ordinance and penalize local officials who support it. This is Robert Michael from Coast News Today.
5: From the CoastNewsToday.com Weather Center, here's your South Jersey AccuWeather forecast. Tonight, expect mainly clear skies with areas of late-night fog causing reduced visibility. The low will be 58. Tomorrow, anticipate mostly sunny conditions with humid weather as the high reaches 74. Tomorrow night will bring mostly cloudy skies with a low of 64. Looking ahead to Wednesday, prepare for a mix of sun and clouds, very warm and humid with a high of 81. I'm meteorologist Jason Caterina with your AccuWeather forecast from CoastNewsToday.com.
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0: 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History comes alive in 2026 in Cape May. The city is celebrating 175 years since its incorporation, 50 years as a National Historic Landmark City, and 250 years of the United States of America. 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
6: ABC News, I'm Michelle Franzen. Democratic Representative Ilhan Omar is pushing back on the federal search at her Washington, D.C. residence, saying in a social media post it's an attempt to target political enemies and weaponize federal law enforcement. Omar is the first Somali-American elected to Congress and is up for re-election. She's been a political enemy of President Trump. ABC's Olivia Rubin has details.
7: The move would appear to go against a long-standing Justice Department practice known as the 60-day rule, advising prosecutors not to take certain steps within 60 days of an election. Early voting in Minnesota starts this week.
6: President Trump at a rally in Youngstown, Ohio tonight. It's his second visit to the red state in less than 2 weeks as Republicans try to win key congressional seats. Today is Columbus Day. Federal offices and the post office closed. The markets remained open in New York City. The annual Columbus Day Parade taking place. Americans also celebrating Indigenous Peoples Day. This is ABC. South Jersey
8: weather. From the CoastNewsToday.com Weather Center, here's your South Jersey AccuWeather forecast. Tonight, expect mainly clear skies with areas of late-night fog causing reduced visibility. The low will be 58. Tomorrow, anticipate mostly sunny conditions with humid weather as the high reaches 74. Tomorrow night will bring mostly cloudy skies with a low of 64. Looking ahead to Wednesday, prepare for a mix of sun and clouds, very warm and humid with a high of 81. I'm meteorologist Jason Caterina with your AccuWeather forecast from CoastNewsToday.com.
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